0: Not answered as that extra point is short.
1: With 54 seconds left in the first half.
0: The only thing that's gone right for the Panthers here in the second quarter has been the two missed extra points.
2: Yeah, which could come into play if the Wimmer offense can definitely put some more drives together. Because, you know, DeBry's been pretty good from that field goal range, but we'll definitely see what they can put together coming out of this half. 54 seconds left, there's a chance. You know, you can get some points on the board still. We'll see how many shots they want to take before they just want to take it to halftime, though. There's no need to overdo it before this half.
0: Well, they rolled the dice on that 4th and 8 when they had the ball at the Crusader 48-yard line. And as we've said many times already, Darrell Flemister was an amazing play out of his DB spot. Came up and separated Titus Richardson from the football. And it was a incredible hit.
2: And Filmester's prevented about 50 yards through the air for Bourne and Titus Richardson. So he's definitely making his impact on both sides of the ball. And that's just something you can't really coach or teach. And that's why he's going to Illinois next year, Chris.
0: Kick short this time. Fielded at the 20-yard line by Sahara Johnson. He's got a seam down the sideline. Johnson across the 50. He's at the 30-yard line and out of bounds deep in Crusader territory. And that might change the calculus here for this Whitmer offense with 39 seconds to go as they got the ball all the way across the King 35-yard line. And Johnson stepped out of bounds at that 35, so the Panthers with an opportunity here and two timeouts.
2: Another young player for the Panthers that was pretty quiet last week, but will definitely make his mark by the end of this season. Side did a great job giving the Panthers some juice. Now just a short field to make it a one-score game for the Panthers if they can punch one in.
0: Actually said Johnson stepped out at the 30, so it's going to be 1st and 10 at the Crusader 30. And if you can put 6 on the board and steal that before halftime, this would be huge for the Panthers. Trips here to the left. Bourne gets the snap. He'll look to throw. Looking downfield, going for the tight end, and I'm not sure where the touch was on that pass, as that was woefully overthrown for Will O'Brien. Either Will O'Brien ran the wrong route or Carter Bourne got the wrong read. Either way, it's going to be 2nd and 10.
2: Yeah, it seemed like Carter thought they were in a certain type of coverage. Didn't really get a good look at it before the ball was snapped, but the only reason I'd be throwing a ball like that is because I like the coverage and there's pressure in my face. So he must have liked the coverage, but again, you don't really want a tight end. You don't want to be throwing your ball to your tight end too much unless he's Rob Gronkowski.
0: Trips now in the formation. Twins here to the near side. Single receiver to the far side. Bourne back to throw. Rolls to his left. Throws to Jamon Holmes out of the backfield. Holmes slipped a tackle. Gets out of bounds near that 25-yard line. We'll see officially where it's marked.
1: Number 7.
0: Clock stops with 25 seconds to go. It's going to be just 2 yards shy of the first down, marked out the 22 of the Crusaders.
2: Well, flirting with the high red zone here, it's a good spot to be with 25 seconds left. 3rd and short, you're hoping, you know, maybe they can pick up this first down and then take a few shots at the end zone before they give DeBry the nod to kick a field goal. But you're hoping for 6 here if you're the Panthers.
0: Still 2 timeouts as well. Bourne back to throw. Comes short near side and missed Jamon Holmes. Rushed the throw, did Carter Bourne, as he had pressure in his face from Don Spillers. So it's going to keep the offense on the field. Correction, it wasn't Spillers in the backfield. It was Avion Parker who was in the backfield. So 4th and 2.
2: Yeah, right decision by Bourne there. He had a blitzer in your face. You always want to replace the blitz with a quick throw to the boundary. And that time he did have Jamon Holmes, but kind of rushed it just a little too much. Next time I'm sure he'll put that right on his chest.
0: Twins here to the near side. Johnson to the far side. High snap. Bourne gets it. Looking to throw. Rolls to his right. Looking to the back of the end zone. Johnson went up for it. Incomplete. Well defended back in the corner of the end zone. DeAndre Williams. It's a turnover on downs. And King, with 14.5 seconds, likely one would think just going to burn the remaining time left on this clock here.
2: Yeah, tough situation for the offense there. And Bourne rolling out, I'd like to see him pick that up with his feet with such a short down and distance. I think he had coverage all over the field, but again, just maybe one of those times he thought he could maybe get a penalty in the end zone, hope for a first down there. But no dice for the Whitmer Panthers on that drive, but definitely some some good things to take away off after that kickoff and being able to move the ball whenever they want. But some good stuff to take in the halftime for sure, though.
0: Forrest is just going to take a knee and let the remaining time run off the clock here in the first half. Well, the first quarter belonged to the Panthers. They were up 7-0 after one, but the second quarter was all Crusaders. Three touchdowns, two by Daryl Flemmister, one by DeAndre Williams, and the Crusaders up 19-7 after two quarters. We will step aside. The Victory Auto Mall halftime show coming up after this.
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11: From high atop Lorenzo Wright Athletic Field, it is the Victory Auto Mall halftime report. Dan Naranke with you here as the King Crusaders hold a 19-7 lead over the Whitmer Panthers at the break. And as you heard Chris refer to it just before the end of the second quarter, it was definitely another tale of two quarters. Whitmer had no problem moving the ball in the first quarter. They were able to do quite a bit offensively. And then that Crusader offense just found a second gear in the second quarter, scoring 19 unanswered thus far. Still plenty of time to go. An entire second half of football here up from the Motor City as we have got you locked in here for week two of the high school football season. Let's get a check of the Hindsight Pizza scoreboard. Plenty of action across Northwest Ohio. First, start with some third quarter action. This game is tightened up. Bryan leading Bowling Green 15-14. That was a 14-0 lead for the Golden Bears there in the first quarter. A ton of other games are also at the half. Montpelier leads Swanton 6-0. It's Seneca East on top of Monroeville 14-6. Perrysburg hammering Olentangy at the break, 31-7 in favor of the Yellow Jackets. It'll be Leipzig on top of Macomb, 17. 12-7. Delta on top of Fairview 21-38. Van Buren all over Arlington 35-12 at the half there. It's a tight one down in Finley. Tenora leading Otsego 14-13 at the break. Archbold blanking St. Henry 14-0. It is Bellevue leading Wauseon 21-14. Liberty Benton in a the new member of the NLL. They are in a bit more of a fight so far at the half. They trail Columbus Grove just 21-13. Also the half, Hopeville Lawton shutting out Huron 23-7. It is Panduro Gilboa on top of Elmwood 27-13. Liberty Center all over Eastwood. We talked, Chris and I talked about this game specifically as sort of the small school game of the week when we did our week two preview on our podcast. Gridiron 419 available on YouTube and all of your better podcast providers. We'll talk about that a little bit later as well. Liberty Center blanking Eastwood 28-0 at the break. Also on top 28-0, Columbian leading Mansfield. It's Ottawa Glandorf all over Defiance 42-7. Clyde blanking Sparts. It is 23-0. That game still in the second quarter. Last check. Also last check in the second quarter. St. John's on top of Anthony Wayne 18-0. It was Finley leading Lima Senior 24-0 also in the second quarter. Fremont Ross all over the Sandusky Blue Streaks. Last check had it still in the second quarter, but at that point it was 30-0 Little Giants. Plenty of other scores in the area. Second quarter action, Gibsonburg leading Rogers 23-21. It is Hilltop on top of Edgerton 28-21. Oak Harbor all over Woodward. It was 42-0 last report we had in the first quarter. Also, Genoa leading Bowser 35-0. Again, that last report there in the first quarter. Mentioned just a little bit ago, Gridiron 419, the three-time weekly podcast Chris and I do. We talk about everything Northwest Ohio high school football. We will be live tomorrow morning, 11 a.m., reacting to all the results here from week two of plenty of games to go over. Our score at the break, it is the King Crusaders 19, the Whitmer Panthers 7. More of the Victory Auto Mall halftime report after this. It's Whitmer football on Q105.
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0: Halftime here in Detroit. Crusaders lead 19-7 over the Whitmer Panthers. Let's take a look at the first half stats. Right now, team stats-wise, Whitmer, 5 first downs in that first half. King with 6 rushing-wise. Panthers, 15 carries for 4 yards. The Crusaders, 9 carries for no yardage on the play. Panthers had 79 yards through the air. King with 135 through the air. All told, Whitmer, 33 offensive plays, 83 yards. On the other side, King with 20 offensive plays, 135 yards. And Riley, when you just look at the yardage gained in those plays, that's just not going to do it when you're only averaging about 3 yards a play.
2: Yeah, no, and they've been given short fields throughout the game. I think either offense hasn't really had the drive to length so far, but it's definitely those big plays you want to limit, especially if you see number one out there for the Crusaders.
0: Time of possession, Panthers led that at 13 minutes, 22 seconds. On the other side, King with 10 minutes and 38 seconds. Third downs, Whitmer 1 of 8, King 0 of 2. Fourth down wise, Whitmer was 2 of 5, and King was 0 of 1. Red zone chances, Panthers were 1 for 1, King was 2 for 3. Individual stats, we'll start with the home team. Willie Walker, 3 carries for 10 yards. Darrell Flynn, Mr. 1 for 2. And then Amir Forrest, 1 carry for negative 1 yards. Amir Forrest through the air, 10 of 11, 135, 2 touchdowns. Darrell Flynn, Mr. 6 catches for 89 yards and a score. DeAndre Williams, 2 catches for 32 yards and a score. And Marion Stewart, 2 catches for 14 yards. Tackling-wise, Gerald Thomas with 5. Julian Barnett with 2.5. Avion Parker with 2.5. Jamari Riley with 2. On the other side, Holmes, 10 carries for 22 yards and a touchdown. Syara Johnson, 1 carry for 12 yards. Bourne, 1 carry for negative 3. Carter Keeling, 2 carries for negative 6. Bourne through the air, 8 of 18, 79 yards. Maddox Milam, 2 catches, 23 yards. Jamon Holmes, 2 catches for 21 yards. Titus Richardson, 2 catches for 14 yards. And Carter Keeling, 1 catch for 14 yards. Bryce Veronese, the leading tackler, with 2.5. Maddox Milam with 2. Brock Duvall with 2 as well. And then Vince Holstein also with 2. Riley, we got a few minutes left before the start of the third quarter. If you are the Whitmer Panthers, what do you need to do to get better and play better in this third and fourth quarter?
2: Yeah, I think first of all, when it comes to the offense, I think they just need to stay on schedule. We talk about it every week. They did a good job of that in the first quarter, and it paid dividends, you know, being up 7-0. In a game like this where you're playing a good opponent, the score is going to be pretty low, and historically when Whitmer's in those dogfights, that's how it ends up. But you got to take advantage of every possession on offense, at least flip the field at worst. Cannot have any more turnovers or silly penalties when it comes to special teams. I think defensively, they need to just make sure we're number one's at all times,
0: yeah.
2: And then you know, make sure number four doesn't get his hands on the ball too much. So we'll see what the defense does for the Panthers to come out and adjust. But I think King's doing everything they need to, and I think both coaches should be happy when it comes to that discipline part we talked about in the pregame.
0: We will step aside. This has been the Victory Auto Mall Halftime Show, third quarter, coming up.
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0: Third quarter about to begin. Chris Schmidbauer, Riley Keller here with you as the Panthers trail 19-7 as we're just getting set to start this third period. Riley, we didn't get a chance to say it before we went to break, but when you look at what King did in that first half, really, not that you would change a whole lot, but you talk about the way that they played in those first two quarters. Again, they own that second quarter.
2: Yeah, they really did, and I think Coach Patrick should be pretty happy with how they've been handling their discipline so far. He's got their stars doing what they do and making an impact on both sides of the ball, so they can't be too unhappy with that first half. But I think on the defense, they kind of fell asleep a few times just with the deep shots that Whitmer was able to take advantage of. But we'll see what Whitmer does to adjust on offense, and then we'll see if Detroit King wants to tighten down that defense just a little bit, because I think if you look at Coach Patrick and what he expects out of this team, he probably expected Whitmer having 0 points on that first half.
0: King certainly can deliver a big blow here as they will get the ball to start the third quarter, and they have 19 unanswered under their belt right now. And as we said, to start that third, they're going to really want to try and put themselves a little bit further away from the Panthers as Whitmer to kick it away. Lucas Dubry on. Back deep is Jeremiah Sims. You also have Marion Stewart back there.
2: Yeah, and this first drive to open up the second half is usually a good sign of how the rest of the game's going to go. So this is an opportunity for the Panthers to make a stand and show them that they're here for the second half. Coach Keller said he'd love to watch them play 48 minutes of complete football. And I think there's a lot of positives to take away from that first half if you're Whitmer. They were able to move the ball, flip the field a few times, get a few stops. But it just came down to one or two big plays that were really the big momentum swingers for that first half. So I don't think there's nothing too bad the Whitmer Panthers can look at in that first half and say, you know what, we didn't take advantage of that, but this comes down to one or two plays in these big games, like always, Chris.
0: Well, as we said during the pregame show, the margin for error is so much smaller against King than it was a week ago against Reynoldsburg. When you have a botched snap down near the goal line for a punt, when you turn the ball over on downs, it doesn't take much of an opening for the Crusaders to sneak through that crack and make you pay for it. We saw that last year when the Panthers were within 20-6, and it ended up that a fumble set King up with a good spot in Whitmer territory. And then the Crusaders were able to put themselves up firmly as that kickoff's going to go out of bounds, and it'll be a good starting spot for the Crusaders on offense. And Amir Forrest looked very comfortable towards the end of that first half, and that ball that he threw to Jeremiah Sims was the best ball he's thrown all night. And again, a glimpse as to why teams have already offered him when he hadn't even thrown a football at the varsity level yet.
2: Yeah, Forrest has been, he had a quiet first half, but he made the plays when he needed to. And I'll tell you what, like, there's nothing better to see a young quarterback take a hit and deliver a strike in the end zone. So King's definitely got some good things to look forward to when it comes to Forrest back there leading the charge for the offense.
0: Well, and you know better than anybody playing as a young quarterback. As the game goes on and you start making those excellent plays, you think about back to those games when you started as a freshman and as a sophomore, when that confidence starts to grow, you start to feel very comfortable out there.
2: Yeah, very comfortable. And he does have those teammates around him, which, you know, helped me tremendously as a young player. He's definitely going to feel comfortable probably in the second half.
0: Yeah, he has Daryl Flemmister. You had Nick Witcher, two wide receivers who were pretty good during their day. Forrest, quick screen pass on the far side, is complete for a first down, and all tons of space on the sideline. That's Don Spillers into Whitmer territory and taken down at the Panther 25-yard line. They've been trying to get the ball to number four, and they did there, and a huge gain on the first play of the third quarter.
2: Yeah, you really saw the speed on the sideline there. He almost beat Mike Veronese on the angle that he took, but they're definitely going to try to get him more involved and make sure Phil Messer doesn't take the load too much in the second half.
0: They tried to find Spillers in that first half in the front pylon, and they overthrew him out of bounds. That next play was the touchdown pass to Jeremiah Sims. That time you didn't have to be super accurate, as it was just a little screen pass for the first down, and golden field position now for King. First and 10 at the Whitmer 25. Forrest hands off the football around the right side and inside the 20-yard line, and pushed out of bounds goes Willie Walker. So Walker with a first down carry, and Whitmer's defense on their heels to start this third quarter.
2: Yeah, usually don't run wide sweep to the field, but that time with Willie Walker, he has the speed to beat some of those edge rushers to the sideline and leaving it up to those linebackers in order to meet them. 15-yard
0: line. So first and 10 at the Panther 15, and 19 unanswered by the Crusaders. They're trying to make it at the very least 25. Not even a full minute into this third quarter. Forrest in the gun. He'll take it himself off the left side and well defended by the Panthers. Several white shirts rallied to the football. Brock Duvall was there as well as Deron Parks to bring down Forrest for maybe a gain of one on the play.
2: And we have a late flag here. Not sure if that's going to be on the Crusaders or the Panthers. But
0: I think it is based off of the way that the tackle for King is acting right now. He had his arms out, and I don't think he agreed with the call. It looked like it was Jameer Henry that was the one that may have been flagged. That's unsportsmanlike conduct against the Crusaders. So that was after the play, and that's going to move the Crusaders back further.
1: That's a 15-yard penalty.
0: And that's a big penalty, as it's going to put the Crusaders behind the eight ball. Ball goes all the way back to the Panther 30-yard line. Down and 25.
1: Down and Uber ride.
2: Yeah, I might have spoke too soon when I said the discipline was really good, but I know Coach Patrick's not going to like that, but good job out of the Panthers not having to react there.
0: Another screen pass on second down, and it's well defended. Daryl Flemmister didn't get away that time. It was Levi Day on the stop for Whitmer. So no gain, third and 25.
2: Great read out of Levi Day. That time, he on a screen game, the O-lineman just let you to the quarterback, and that time he knew something was up. He was able to sit behind the O-lineman and just wait for that ball to get to Flemmister, able to stop him for no gain. Now we're sitting third and maybe 20. 25
0: to be exact. Crusaders have to get to the Whitmer 5-yard line if they want to get a first down.
2: This might be a situation where they'll go for it either way. They're so far in their own.
0: I think you'd have to. You certainly don't have the leg for a field goal. And with as good as this team is at picking up chunk yardage, I think they might try and go for that as Marion Stewart in the backfield. Three wide receivers here with 9:56 to go in the third quarter, and we've got a delay of game against the Crusaders. So now what was third and 25 will be third down and 30.
1: A delay of game.
0: The laundry's that'll been the Panthers' best friend here in this third quarter so far after Crusaders. Two big plays put the Crusaders down at the Whitmer 15-yard line. Third down, 30.
1: Third down.
0: Man in motion. That's Sims. Forrest back to throw. Looks to the right side. Nearly intercepted. Ball off the fingertips.
1: DeAndre Williams is incomplete.
0: It was off the fingertips of Javion Foster.
2: Yeah, I'm sure Javion would want that one back if he had another opportunity, but just to break up a pass there going to the sideline, that's a good enough job to get force a fourth down here. We'll see what King decides to do.
0: This is going to be a fourth down and 30, and King's going to elect to punt. You don't think about this, that 5 yards would be this much of a difference, but I think if it's third and 25 or fourth and 25, you might feel a little differently, but since you're back at the 35, you now can maybe try and pin Whitmer inside their own 5-yard line and make the Panthers really have to earn it. Forrest does just that, angled here towards the near sideline. It'll hit at the 10. It's going to roll down inside the end zone. Smart play by Bryce Veronese as he was able to hop over the football before it went into the end zone. And so it'll be first and 10 Panthers on the touchback at their own 20. It was a good punt by Forrest. He had enough hang time. It hit at the 10. Unfortunately for the Crusaders, they just couldn't get down to cover the punt.
2: Yeah, picture perfect punt and distance on that, especially in the short yardage punch. That's definitely the hardest one to do. Just a little late on the recovery out of King there, and able to not be so backed up in the end zone. Whitmer offense might have some breathing room here.
0: 19-7, 9:31 to go here in this third quarter. Panthers trailing Detroit King. Holmes in the gun with Carter Bourne. Hand off to Jamon. Jamon here off the left side. Makes a cut at the 25 and rolls forward for a first down carry across the 30 to the 32-yard line. Best run we've seen from Jamon Holmes since that first series.
2: Yeah, he was able to turn on the jets just Jamon a little Holmes bit there because he had such a wide crease. Good job by the O-line there. He had Riley Leewu and Carter Baldwin leading the way for him on the short side of the field, but he tried to cut it back a little bit, so he was able to slow him down. But good enough for the first down. Great to see.
0: First and 10. Winlock goes in motion from left to right. Bourne gets the snap. He'll go right back to Jamon. Jamon slipped a tackle in the backfield. He got to the edge and pushed out of bounds near the 40-yard line. Officially marked at the 39-yard line. So a gain of 6 on the play. It'll be second down and 4 from the 39-yard line of Whitmer. Panthers have to get to their own 43 for a first down.
2: Yeah, good couple runs out of Jamon to start the second half here for the Panthers. You're hoping, maybe they want to load the box a little bit here and maybe take a deep shot.
0: Three wide again. Bourne right back to Jamon, this time up the middle. And there was nothing off that left tackle side that time. Well defended and taken down by Avion Parker was Jamon Holmes for no gain on the play. It'll be third down and 5, maybe lost half a yard.
1: Whitmer.
2: Yeah, nothing you could do there. They left the end unblocked. I think they might have had a linebacker. Oh, yeah, they did. They had a weak side linebacker blitz, so nothing you can do there as an offensive lineman to pick that up. Just a good defensive call by the Crusaders there.
0: So third down and 5. Bourne in the gun with three wide. Twins here to the near side. Single receiver to that far side as Winlock goes in motion. High snap, handoff, nowhere. Carter Keeling dropped. Timing thrown off on that play. It was a great tackle and hit by number 9, Joshua Carter. And that's going to force Whitmer to punt with 7:48 and counting here in the third, and trailing 19-7.
1: Whitmer, and he stopped dead in his tracks.
2: Not bad picking up that first down. That's always the hardest part in starting a half or a game. And you can't say that was the worst drive we've seen out of Whitmer so far, but we'll see if we can flip the field and get a quick stop here for the defense.
0: Dubry back to punt for the Panthers. Last time he was out there, ball went off his hands, and it was The ball recovered inside the 5-yard line by the Crusaders. This time a much better punt by Dubry. Actually got one off. It'll hit at the 35, roll down in the 30, bobbled at the 25, and the return man just has to fall on it at the 25-yard line. And that was Flemmister, who was trying to scoop the ball up off the turf. And it ends up being an advantage for Whitmer as he was not able to gather the football and get any kind of speed. So it'll be first and 10 for the Crusaders, backed up near their own 25.
2: Yeah, good punt. Way to do your job on the punt unit there. Being able to cover, you had plenty of guys around it just in case that ball was rolling around a little bit longer. But Flemmister, being the player he is, smart enough to just fall on it right away after he didn't secure the first catch.
0: So it'll be first and 10, 7:08 to play here in this third. Again, Whitmer trailing by 12, 19-7. Forrest in the gun right now with three wide. Fake the handoff, throws low, looking here on the short side on a little screen pass. DeAndre Williams was the intended target, so it'll be second down and 10.
2: Yeah, I think this Whitmer defense wants to apply a little bit more pressure when it comes to the young quarterback they have. And, you know, that's always going to throw someone off a little bit. It just depends on how you're getting to them and how fast you can. So we'll see if they keep adding that pressure to this young sophomore quarterback.
0: Second and 10 at the 25-yard line. Make it 24 to be exact. Clock officially stopped with 7 to play here in the third. Forrest will be in the gun with three wide receivers. Again, King going from left to right across your radio dial here in the third. Forrest with the handoff. Nowhere to go for the tailback. And it was Marion Stewart on the carry for no gain on the play. Actually, a loss of one. It'll be third down and 12. Whitmer's defense rallying to the challenge here.
2: Yeah, and that challenge on third and long is definitely stopping number one and number four for the Crusaders. So we'll see if they got man-on-man when it comes to that. But any help that they could use in that secondary is definitely going to be needed in this third and long scenario.
0: Malachi LaCourse comes off. Panthers bring an extra defensive back on. Clock at 6:17 and going here in the third. Three wide again. Forrest back to throw on third and 12. Looking to his right, now rolls to his left, throws on the run. Pass is incomplete. Bobbled heading towards the sideline was Daryl Flemmister. Closest defensive back for Whitmer that was there was number 28, London Smith, and it'll force a Crusader punt. So a good job by the Whitmer defense there.
2: Yeah, very good job. Good stand. That's got to give him some confidence.
0: Should be good field position, too.
2: For sure, for sure. And he was definitely, Forrest was definitely pressured on that, and you can see the result of when there's some pressure on the young quarterback.
0: Bacon stands at midfield as Forrest back at the 10 to punt it away. Amir Forrest just got it away as he had to scramble. Ball takes a Whitmer hop, then a King hop, and it'll be downed at the Crusader 43-yard line, but Whitmer with a terrific starting spot on this drive with 5:59 to play here in the third. We'll pause for 30 seconds and come right back. You're listening to Whitmer Football.
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10: Q105.
0: There was some flag after the play, and the Whitmer defense is coming back out, and I think it was roughing the kicker, and they declined it. So Whitmer's offense will come back out, I believe. Whitmer's defense thought it was going to be a first down as well. So instead it's going to be first and 10 Panthers at the Crusader 43. I don't understand how roughing the kicker isn't, unless it was just running into.
2: Yeah, it must have been just running into.
0: So usually running into the kicker is 5 yards, and it wasn't going to be enough for a first down. So it'll be first and 10 Whitmer at, again, the Crusader Market 42-yard line. Best field position Whitmer has had since the first quarter.
2: Yeah, we'll see if they can take advantage of it here, Chris. You can either start this drive off with taking a shot or just doing what they did in the start that first half, which is running the ball, getting a chunk yard.
0: Milan goes in motion. They'll swing it to him. Wide receiver pass looking down the far sideline. Caught inside the 10. Is it complete, though? No signal yet. Now it's incomplete. It was hard to read it down that far sideline. The back judge here tonight has not been very demonstrative with her calls. So it'll be second down and 10. And exactly as you said, Riley, there was your shot play on first down. So it'll be second and 10 at the 42-yard line. I like the idea. It was nearly a completion. Milam uncorked one.
2: Yeah, and the Crusaders did a good job covering that receiver all the way down.
0: Yeah,
2: they
0: did not bite. Hand off to Jamon Holmes and able to bounce back here to the outside. There's tons of space here to the left. Jamon will get a first down, and that's a wonderful read. That is great vision by number 7. You can see why Western Michigan wants to make him a Bronco next year. He is right at the marker, but that was a play that was stopped in the backfield. Jamon was able to find a seam to the outside and take it for 10.
2: Yeah, the O-line got walled up to where they were blocking, and I didn't see the comeback, but hey, Jamon Holmes saw the cutback, and he took advantage of it, and he just beat him with speed to the sideline in order to get that first down. Good second down play there.
0: To be fair, of all the things you did well, you were not known for your recognition of where the hole was.
2: No, sir.
0: Three wide receivers, twin to the right, single receiver here to the near side, and born in the gun with Jamon Holmes. Carter gets the snap, hands off to Jamon, and that time not getting away from those King defenders. Number 19, Jamar Stop, as well as number 34, Gerald Thomas. So it'll be a second down and 10.
1: Elijah Willis with the snap for the Crusaders.
0: Also Elijah Willis in on the play. So second and 10. Ball at the King 37-yard line.
1: Second and 10.
0: Twins to the right, single receiver here to the near side is borne back to throw. Keeling the tailback. Carter pressured, sacked. Too much pressure, too many black shirts into the backfield. And that's the second defensive play that was well done by number 57 for the Crusaders. Again, that is Elijah Willis on the stop.
2: Yeah, and they are. Coach Keller was right in the pregame show. I mean, they are stout on the offensive and defensive line. And that time they only rushed 4. Able to get some pressure on Bourne there is a good sign for the Crusaders, especially, like I said, you're only rushing 4. Not really expecting to get there, but we got man-on-man, and they can beat them. That's a good sign for them.
0: 3:40 to go here in this third quarter. Bourne in the gun with 4 wide receivers. Keeling lined up here to the near side. Bourne back to throw. Screen pass is tipped and incomplete. And it'll probably force a Panther punt. By the way, good to see Titus Richardson back out on the field after getting his bell rung in that second quarter after an incredible hit by Daryl Flemmister.
2: Yeah, they're definitely going to try to find Titus on the outside here and find ways to get him the ball, because so far he's been one of the few receivers being able to create some space. You saw Maddox Milam early across the middle, but I think by then the Crusaders have made their adjustment to those over routes.
0: Dubry back to punt. Flemmister inside the 10-yard line. We'll try and pin him deep. As that is hits at the 10, it'll roll inside the 10 and out of bounds, just shy of the 10. It was actually number 10, Quinlan Cook, on the punt. Wonder what happened to Lucas Dubry. Maybe just trying somebody else. Hopefully nothing seriously wrong with Lucas. It'll be first down there. We'll pause for 30 seconds and come right back. You're listening to Whitmer Football.
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0: On first down, a running play for the Crusaders. Looked like a flag came in at the end, and it's likely going to be a holding call against King on the carry by number 27, Kari Majors. And Majors limping a little bit as he comes back towards the huddle. And it will be a holding call, so it'll mark the Crusaders back at the 5-yard line now. So first and 15 is your half to the distance to the goal after the holding call. Panthers will take it.

0: on that first drive, but we'll see if they try to get him more involved here, maybe trying to give him a little break, adding on to that halftime. So we'll see if they get him involved. And then you also got – you also have your other receiver, number four, Willis.
1: Yeah, Don Spiller is out there, as well as Flemmister on the second down and eight from the King 12-yard line. Handoff is to Majors again, and he's able to get some positive yardage across the 15. It'll be a third down and about four, make it three, coming up for the Crusaders.
0: Well, if you're the Whitmer team, you're hoping you know this can turn into a field position game. You're just asking your offense to start capitalizing on some more opportunities here, especially only being a two-score game. It feels like the players might feel like it's more out of reach than it is, but only a two-score game is not that bad. So plenty of time left.
1: Under 1:40 to go here in this third. Again, Whitmer trailing 19-7. It was another quick quarter here as Forrest with a third down and four at the 15-yard line. Forrest will throw it in, nearly intercepted, incomplete. It was Bryce Veronese that was the closest defender to the football. And it'll be a fourth down now for King.
2: They'll still make it third down.
1: Strike that third down. It's fourth down. I was right.
0: Okay.
1: So here comes the punt unit. Well, to be fair, the down marker didn't change right away either, so definitely made everybody question whether they were correct or not. So Forrest is going to be backed up inside his own 5-yard line on this punt. Bacon will stand at the King 43. And Panthers burn a timeout, I believe.
0: Yeah, and I'm pretty sure they're going to really try to go for this block punt here. They've been super close all day. We'll see if they can get it coming out of this timeout.
1: We'll pause for 30 seconds and come right back. Whitmer trailing 19-7 here in the third.
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4: Another kind of hits Friday nights. Whitmer football plays here. Q105.
1: Fourth down upcoming here for the Crusaders at their own 15-yard line with 1:20 to play here in the third. Chris Schmidbauer, Riley Keller here with you. Thank you so much for spending part of your Friday with us. As Bacon now at the 40-yard line. Forrest gets the snap, gets the kick away. It's a pretty solid kick that'll go out of bounds, and Whitmer's going to get excellent field position again. I don't know that the kick made it past the 40-yard line. I don't believe it did.
0: The 30. I think he's standing at the 28.
1: Correct. Out of bounds at the 28. So Whitmer could not get any better field position here, and if they can't capitalize here, you're not going to come out of Detroit with any kind of victory. This is critical here with 1:13 to play here in this third quarter to make something out of this opportunity. King's defense has been outstanding since that first drive when the Panthers were able to drive the length of the field and score a touchdown. Since then, the Crusaders have been able to absolutely shut down this Whitmer offense. Carter in the gun with Jamon Holmes. Carter gets the snap. He'll look to throw. Has pressure in his face. Throws downfield and no one there. And I don't know.
0: It looked like Maddox might have got held up a little bit 10 yards down the field. But
1: no flag on the play, though, so second down and 10. He's looking to see if there was, because that was woefully off the mark over the middle. And Milam wasn't anywhere near the football. So second down and 10.
0: Yeah, and King's not jamming them off the line of scrimmage, so you're hoping maybe Whitmer can get back to taking what they're giving them. They're giving them some space on the outside here, a little bit of cushion. So it's good to take advantage of those on first and second down.

0: Trips here to the near side. Jamon in the gun with Carter Bourne. Bourne gets the snap, throws here in the flat, got it to Titus Richardson, who's across that 30-yard line, in across the 25 and pushed out of bounds about 2 yards shy of the first down to the 22-yard line of the Crusaders. So third and two there, gain of 8 on the swing pass to Titus Richardson.
1: Yeah, and Titus did a great job making the first guy miss, able to get about 7 out of that one. So, I mean, there's more ways to get that kid the ball, and it's just even on a little bubble route behind the line of scrimmage, you can count on him to get you at least 5 or 6.
0: Under 35 seconds to go here in the quarter. Again, Whitmer trailing 19-7. Panthers will probably have one last play here in the third.
2: Third down for the Panthers.
0: Bourne gets the snap, hands off to Jamon around the left side, and Jamon thrown down after he got that first down yardage, and I think maybe a flag came in at the end.
2: Number 7, Jamon Holmes, the ball carrier.
0: We'll wait and see what the flag is for.
2: Whitmer, but there's a flag on the play.
0: Jamon, all I saw was a pair of cleats come up in the air. But the way the Panthers are acting, it's against them. It's a personal foul against the Panthers. And if you want to talk about making anybody furious on that visitor sideline, Justin Keller is going to be extremely upset, because what was a first down carry now becomes third and 11. In fact, that even more than that, third down and 15.
2: Penalties against Michigan.
1: Yeah, and they're doing it in the worst spots. They've done it back-to-back weeks where, you know, they're close to the red zone or the end zone, and just putting them outside of that range is no good. But you're hoping they can at least pick up half here and maybe go for it on fourth down.
0: This will likely be the last play of the quarter, and they just got King to jump offside. So third and 15 becomes third and 10, so a little more manageable for the Panthers here.
2: Penalties against King.
1: Yeah, definitely have more plays at 3rd and 10 rather than 3rd and 15, so that can open up the playbook a little bit.
2: I'll make it 3rd and 11 for the Panthers.
1: Good job to go on a freeze cadence right there.
0: 3rd and 11 officially. Ball marked at the 29 of King. Bourne still in the gun with 3 wide. Trips to that right side. Carter gets the snap. Looks to throw. He'll roll to his right, has pressure, trying to direct traffic, throws it over his intended target, Chris Winlock. And I lied, there'll be one more play with 13 seconds here in this third.
2: Chris Winlock. It's incomplete.
0: Panthers obviously going for it here, especially not sure what's going on with Lucas Dubry after we saw Quinlan Cook punt the last time out. Panthers, if they were to try and kick from here, this would be a 46-yard field goal, so likely not in the range of Dubry anyway. Bourne to throw here on 4th and 11. Rolls to his right, right at the sticks and out of bounds, but I think it's going to be shy of the first down. I think it's going to be a yard shy on 4th down, and the way it is marked, that is going to be a turnover on downs.
2: But they shorted the line.
1: Yeah, that's a great play call on the fourth down there. But, you know, it's on Cy Johnson at least get to the sticks.
2: So
1: and
2: the
1: I think he did, but,
2: Stiffens.
1: You know, Carter Bourne might have been just a hair late on that throw. I think
2: downs.
1: When he broke from his route, he was definitely past it. But he wanted to move up just a little bit to meet the ball where it was. And I think if Carter gets it out a split second sooner, we're looking at a first down Panthers. But turnover on downs instead.
0: So first and 10, King at their own 20-yard line. So almost like a touchback on a punt. Neither team, unless we see some major play with 7 seconds left, is going to score here in the third. Forrest in the gun with 3 wide receivers. Again, leading 19-7 over the Panthers. Forrest looks to throw. He's going to roll to his right. Forrest still rolling. Throws on the run, passes caught. What a ball and what concentration. Say incomplete, actually.
1: He drops it.
0: Flemmister was coming here towards the sideline. He is a little shaken up when he gets up. Looks like he's cramping up just a tad. No, they do say it's a completion. I was correct. I thought it was. It looked like it was a wonderful catch. And no, incomplete. That is the end of the third quarter. 19-7 after 3. We'll be back after this.
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4: 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Q105.
0: Fourth quarter about to begin. Panthers trailing 19-7. Second down and 10 upcoming for the Crusaders. Check of our hindsight pizza scoreboard. Ross leads Sandusky 44-6 in the fourth. Finley beating Lima Senior 24-0 in the third. Perrysburg 31-7 over Olentangy. The Bobcats up 21-15 on Bryan. And the Liberty Center up 34-0 on Eastwood. That was in the third quarter at last check as well. Again, 19-7 here. Crusaders on top of the Panthers on a direct run on second down. Maybe a gain of two on the play. It's going to bring up a third down and long.
1: Yeah, we'll see if Whitmer wants to apply some pressure over to Forrest here if they decide to throw. If not, make sure you know where Phil Mester is, and then make sure you know where Spillers is at, because those are their guys if they want to get some yardage.
0: I think that was a Willie Walker carry on the Wildcat there. So 19-7 again here in the fourth. Panthers need to do some work if they want to come back and head home 2-0. King has been fantastic, especially on defense here since that first quarter. Forrest looks to throw, steps up in the pocket, throws over the middle off the fingertips of his intended target, Jeremiah Sims. And it'll be a fourth down and force another King punt.
1: Yeah, great stop out of Whitmer there. They decided to bring some pressure, and they also had guys drop back just in case he got the ball off. And that time he threw it into some traffic, but good to see the Whitmer Panthers defense get off the field there after a couple good plays out of the Crusaders.
0: 11:01 to go here in the fourth. Panthers going to start running out of chances here if they're not able to take advantage of these short fields. Forrest stands at the King 10-yard line to punt this one away. Forrest's punt. This is a great punt by Amir Forrest. This is going to hit at the 35 of the Panthers and roll all the way inside the 22-yard line, and that's where it's down. That was incredible by Amir Forrest. The last time out, he only punted it to the 28-yard line. It was only a 20-yard punt the last time. This time, much different.
1: Yeah, it's just what they needed right there to flip the field. They've been stuck kind of with their backs against the wall, but the Whitmer offense not being able to capitalize. No blood drawn for the Crusaders there, but we'll see if Whitmer can put something together on the opposite side of the field.
0: By my count, a 62-yard punt from Amir Forrest. Don't trust my math that much, but quick addition says that's what it is. First and 10 Panthers now at their own 22 after that incredible punt. 10:50 to play again. Crusaders leading 19-7. Carter Bourne, handoff to Jamon Holmes around the right side. Jamon got a block. He's across the 35. Slips a tackler at the 40 and taken down at the 45-yard line. Slippery all over on that run by Jamon Holmes. And that is a 23-yard gain up to the 45-yard line. Those are the kind of chunk plays that the Panthers need if they want to come back.
1: Yeah, great. Great run out of Jamon there, and when you have Carter Baldwin leading the way, it's going to be nothing but green grass for you. And that time he was able to cut back, make a guy miss, getting back to the middle of the field here.
0: Right back to Jamon off the right side, got a good block again, but not much there after he gets through that first wave of tacklers in the backfield, got a yard, so it'll be second down and 9 at the 46-yard line.
1: Yeah, I think down the stretch here, Carter Bourne needs to start using his feet if he starts feeling some pressure. I know they're going to start taking their deep shots. Down two possessions with 10 minutes left. You got to start moving the ball, getting some chunks here. We'll see if they start going to that here soon.
0: 10 minutes and counting here in this fourth. Good, Panthers down by 12. Twin receivers to the left, single receiver here to the near side. Man in motion is Cy Johnson. Carter Bourne on the boot, throws it underneath, pass is caught, but King was all over it. It was caught by Jamon Holmes, but he had nowhere to go. Defense of the Crusaders sniffed that one out immediately.
1: Yeah, I like the play call, hoping, you know, you're going to catch the Crusaders sleeping a little bit, having so much motion to the boundary and then flipping back to the field, but they were all over that one. That was a good job by that defense.
0: So a third down and 10 after a loss of one on the completion by Carter Bourne. As Jamon in the gun with Carter. Bourne in the offense look back to the sideline. Strike that, it's Carter Keeling that's on at tailback. Twins here again to the near side. Single receiver to the far side. Panthers going from left to right here in the fourth. Bourne back to throw. Screen pass is complete out of the backfield to Keeling. He got maybe five or six on the play. Pushed out of bounds at the Crusader 49-yard line. Whitmer has to get to the King 45, and I think the Panthers are going to elect to go for it, and why not?
1: Yep. Yeah, definitely in that point in the game where you just got to keep fighting, and just trying to get the first downs here, especially at the middle, in the middle of the field.
0: Huge play in the outcome of this one, fourth and four at the King 48-yard line. Panthers have to get to the Crusader 45. Tried to draw King off sides, and we're going to have a timeout taken. Strike that. I think it's a false start on Whitmer. It was indeed. So 5 yards back, and that's going to force a Whitmer punt, one would think. Although the offense has not budged yet. So maybe Whitmer's going to go for it regardless here on fourth and nine. Again, stay tuned for the Howell Properties LLC Panther postgame show. 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Panthers call a timeout. We'll take one with them. 8:59 to play in this one. Whitmer trailing 19-7.
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0: 8:59 to play here in this ball game. Panthers trailing 19-7.
1: And it looks like the offense is back out there, so it's getting that time of the game where just got to leave it all on the field. And, you know, if you pick this up, it's great. If not, you're hoping your defense can get one more stop and get something rolling with the offense.
0: Bourne back to throw on fourth and nine, pressured and taken down. And what a play on a critical fourth and nine. And it was Tony Lynn Fortson who brought down Carter Bourne.
2: Whitmer, Carter Bourne, he's sacked.
1: I think Carter Bourne would love to have that play back because, you know, you're thinking fourth and long, they're definitely going to be bringing pressure. You got to be thinking that in the back of your head. If your first read's not there, you know, I was always thinking first read's not there, try to scramble, make a play, and Carter's definitely able to do that.
0: Correction, it was Jamari Riley on that stop. So it's a turnover on downs, and now King, if they're able to punch one more in here, up 19-7, as they have the ball at the 36-yard line of Whitmer. Panther defense has to bow their necks here if they want to stay in this one. Handoff on first down. Marion Stewart, nowhere to go. Dragged down 5 yards behind the line of scrimmage. And it was number 38, Jackson Snyder, on the stop. Loss of four on the play. And Marion Stewart shaken up as he can barely get off the field. And now Willie Walker on the field at tailback. Second down and 14. But the Crusaders can just let the clock run as the Panthers only have one timeout left.
1: Yeah, and that's going to be critical when we're getting down to the last maybe 5 or 3 minutes of this game, because if they're up by two possessions and they only have one timeout left, that leaves a little room for error when the offense gets back out there.
0: Forrest back to throw. Pass is caught wide open. Was Don Spillers. Broke one tackle. Has the first down. Dragging tacklers inside the 25. It took five white shirts to bring Don Spillers down after a first down catch. As I said, right now, based off of reports, and you never know for sure how accurate they are, supposedly Michigan State doesn't know what they want to do with Don Spillers, if they want to make him a defensive back or a wide receiver. And like I said during the pregame show, based off of the game tonight, I don't think either is the wrong call.
1: Yeah, seriously. I mean, he's a heck of a player. When it takes five guys to bring you down as a wide receiver, that's a really good sign. And he has great ball skills. Even though that first one was caught out of bounds, he still was able to make the catch with a guy strapped onto him. So he's going to be a good player for the Spartans down the road.
0: I think one of our chain gang had to be switched out. So it'll be a first down. Chains haven't even moved, so now they'll move. It's going to be a first down, I think. We'll wait and see. Now we'll come. Clock has stopped with 7:59 to play. So it's going to be first and 10. King at the Whitmer 23. Forrest in the gun with Walker. Hand off to Walker off the left side, but ran into a pile as Brock Duvall cleans up the play for a gain of one on the play.
1: Yeah, and the Whitmer defense has nothing to be really mad about this whole entire game. They've done their job on first and second down. It's just the big play capability of the Crusaders has come to fruition, you know, when they involve Sillers and
0: Flemmester.
1: And Flemmester, yeah.
0: This feels a little bit like a carbon copy of last year's game. Again, the Panthers were only down two scores in that one in the third quarter, and it was just the fact that they could not make a play when necessary to convert on a fourth down or convert on a third and long, or if they did, it was called back on the penalty. And that 32-7 game looks a lot different when you consider that they weren't that far out of it. As that's a deep ball to the end zone over the shoulder and incomplete on that far side. It was a wonderful ball from Forrest, put it only where Don Spillers could have caught it, but it'll be a third down upcoming here for the Crusaders. But like I was saying, when you look back at last year's game, Panthers in a very similar spot to what they are right now.
1: Yeah, and there's really nothing to be too mad about if you're Coach Keller, because I think discipline-wise they've been pretty good, and the refs have been doing a good job keeping this a clean game. So not too much to be frustrated about up until this point.
0: So third down 10 upcoming here for the Crusaders. Walker, your tailback, Forrest out there with three wide receivers. Forrest gets the snap. He'll look to throw, steps up in the pocket, rolls to his left, throws on the run, and a catch inside the 20 at the 17-yard line. It's not enough for a first down, but it makes that fourth down a lot more manageable at a fourth and five.
1: Yeah, definitely the shortest fourth down yardage we've seen for the Crusaders. I wouldn't be surprised if, you know, maybe they get something to the outside here to try to pick up that first down, but Whitmer defense has played a pretty good game so far, being able to contain everything up the middle, and it's just when they get those motions and those stud receivers out in motion coming across the field is when they can lose track of them.
0: I think Flemmister made the catch here on the near side. Was able to bail Forrest out as he was running, trying to find somebody. Fourth and five, man in motion. Now King looks back to the sideline. They take that timeout with 5:56 to play in this one. We'll step aside for 30 seconds and come right back. You're listening to Whitmer Football.
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0: Panthers trailing 19-7. 5:56 to play, a 4th and 5 coming up for the Crusaders from the Panther 18-yard line. Whitmer trying to hope that if they can get off the field here, maybe you've got enough left in the tank to score two. It's going to be really tough, though, with one timeout left and under 6 minutes to play.
1: Yeah, it is. And, you know, time's definitely the thing that's holding the Panthers back the most right now.
0: Man in motion again. Forrest looking to throw. He'll roll to his right. Still rolling towards the sideline. Throws on the run. And pass is complete, I believe. Yes, it is. It's a first down pass and catch. Forrest with that speed, able to stretch out the play just enough to find an open receiver.
1: Yeah, good job by Forrest there. He's getting chased by two Whitmer D linemen, and been able to find a guy on the sideline right across the sticks is a good play you want to see from your young sophomore quarterback.
0: And that might do it for the Panthers. You hate to throw the towel in here with 5:48 to go, but hard to imagine that with just all the time, even if King isn't able to score here, which...
1: Yep.
0: That's asking something in and of itself. But even if somehow the Crusaders aren't able to score, just the amount of time they could run off this clock. Forrest will hand off to Walker. Walker off the left side. He's at the 10, at the 5. Walker with the cut to the goal line. Ball came free at the end. They're going to say he was down shy of the goal line.
2: And recovered by Whitmer.
0: It was no fumble on the play, so... He was down on the play at the one-yard line, but it'll be a first and goal there for King.
1: Yeah, back's against the wall for Whitmer right now. Yeah, back's against the wall a little bit here. Like you said, Chris, I think even after that first down pickup, it might put it out of reach for Whitmer, but like we saw last week, we'd love to see maybe a defensive guy stand up and force a turnover like we almost saw there on that play, but fortunately for the Crusaders, he was down already.
0: Forrest will hand off to... No, Forrest kept it himself. He faked everybody out. And no signal yet. Touchdown, Amir Forrest. Amir Forrest plunges in from a yard out, makes the score 25-7. King on top of Whitmer. And this will be interesting to see how the Panthers respond after this week. Justin Keller spent a lot of time talking with us before the season started about handling adversity. Well, this is a team that knows it's going to have left some plays on the field. Again, you have to credit King for as good as they were tonight, especially from the second quarter on, as the Crusaders will go for two. Forrest to the back pylon, and it's good. So it makes it 27-7 with 5:19 to go. We'll step aside for 30 seconds. 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
0: 27-7. Panthers down here in the fourth after a touchdown and 2-point conversion. Amir Forrest with the plunge from a yard out, and then you had the 2-point completion in the back corner of the end zone to salt it away. And the Panthers just playing for pride now.
1: Yeah, and you want to see some fight out of the offense, especially, you know, only scoring in the first quarter. You'd love to see them convert some of the big plays here. Get some younger guys going maybe and see what they can do.
0: Ball off the hands of Veronese as he retreats inside the Whitmer 10, and then Veronese lit up as he crosses the 20. And the Panthers will begin at their own 23, down by 20 with 5:03 left in this fourth quarter. Stay tuned for the Howell Properties Panther postgame show. We'll have scores from the Hindsight Pizza scoreboard, final stats, and then also a preview of next week's game. Panthers on the road at Southview in Sylvania, a little bit closer to home next Friday night. Looks like Carter Bourne out there still with Jamon. Three wide receivers, twins to the right, single receiver here to the near side. Carter in the shotgun. They'll hand off to Jamon. Jamon slipped coming out of the backfield. Still able to stretch it off that left side and get close to the first down. I don't know if you noticed. Jamon definitely looked like he had a little bit of a flat tire for a moment, but still able to get a first down out of it.
1: Yeah, Jamon's done a good job so far running to the short side of the field. He's when he gets the ball, he's losing ground, which means he's kind of running backwards for a split second, and then he's able to take a good angle on those guys that are coming from the second level and gain what he can get. And that time, you know, we're sitting second and one.
0: Correction, it's second and one. Bourne to throw. He'll throw short side. Pass is caught for a first down on a swing pass. Then now it'll be a first down. That was to Jamon again. So up across that King 40-yard line and close to the Crusader 45 with 4:48 to play in this ballgame. Again, Whitmer trailing 27-7 here in the fourth quarter. Again, Panthers trying to make this a little bit more respectable. Three wide receivers as Carter fakes the handoff. He'll keep it himself on a quarterback run. Carter had plenty of space off the left side, and you said it earlier, Riley Keller. Carter Bourne needed to start running the football a little bit and maybe figured that out a little too late, as that was a gain of 9.
1: Yeah, and he has great speed. He's a baseball player, plays a little outfield, and he's a fast, twitchy guy back there. Just some we haven't seen for a little bit since last year during that King game. So,
0: second and one for the Panthers near midfield. Bourne looks to throw, throws it far side, pass was dropped and incomplete, so a third down and one. Ball was intended for Chris Winlock on that far side. So it's second and one. Third down and one, ball at the 49-yard line of Whitmer. Bourne gets the snap, hands off to Carter Keeling. Carter made a move in the backfield, able to get the first down before he is gang tackled across that midfield stripe at the Crusader 47. 4:27 to play, and Panthers trailing 27-7 here. They will likely fall to 1-1 on the season before heading on the road again next week in the first of those Northern Lakes League crossover games. They'll be on the road at Southview. And they'll follow that up with back-to-back home games against Fremont Ross and Springfield. And then it's hard to say, we'll already be in week 5. Bourne back to throw on this 1st and 10. Able to slip one tackler. No, he did not. Great arm tackle made as Bourne tried to get out of the pressure in the backfield. And it's a sack, a big loss on the play all the way back to the Whitmer 45-yard line. That's a loss of 8 on the play. It's going to be 2nd down and 18.
2: Number 8, Darryl Pruitt with the tackle for loss.
1: Yeah, that was a great rush out of the Detroit King there. Not much room for Carter to move around. I think all of his receivers were flowing to the left anyway, and he was going to roll to the right. So even if he did get out of the pocket there, I think we would have seen a scramble and probably a little run for a short game.
0: Darryl Pruitt was the man who made the tackle. As Bourne back to throw on 2nd and 18. Throws down the middle of the field and missed a wide open Titus Richardson. Richardson had plenty of space, but Carter led him a bit too far. So it'll be a 3rd down and 18.
1: Yeah, I know Titus was thinking on that play over the middle from what happened last time, probably just a little bit.
0: Maybe a little shy, could be.
1: Yeah, but Carter probably could have put in a little bit better spot for him. I know Titus, I said it last week, he's 5'9", 5'10", but he plays like he's 6'3", and we saw it when he went up on that jump ball. Even though it was incomplete, he was able to put up a good fight against a couple King defenders.
0: Have a whistle because the band was playing again with a 3rd down and 17 upcoming. And that clock will, play clock anyway, will start again as Richardson in motion on a 3rd and 18. Bourne back to throw. Throws for Richardson down that sideline, and he got lit up again. Titus Richardson got plunked. I think got a hand on the football, but then absolutely drilled, and he is slow to get up again. Titus Richardson is being introduced quickly. He had a incredible debut. Catches for 70 yards and 2 scores. Tonight, it's been a lot more of a tougher slog as he has gotten hit hard twice by King defenders. And it'll force a Whitmer punt.
1: Yeah, good to see Richardson pop up. I mean, he's a tough player. We can tell now. I mean, last week he didn't take too many shots, but this week he's gonna be a pretty sore tomorrow. We'll see how he can respond. To treat
0: an injured player. Quinlan Cook on to punt again. Not a great one, but it's gonna take a hop off the turf and roll inside the Crusader 20 and down at the 19. And clock will stop with 3:08 to play. Panthers will just try and get out of Dodge without making it any worse.
1: Wimmer's been holding their own, honestly. I mean, the score, they're down 20, but I think this is going to look
0: a little worse than I think how close they were the whole game. But even still, this Crusader defense has been lights out since that first drive that Whitmer scored on. It looked like the Panthers were maybe going to be able to move the football a little bit tonight, but pretty much since that opening drive, this Whitmer offense has had moments, but they've just not been able to string a full drive together and make King pay. You've had short fields, you've had opportunities, but just unable to be able to connect. And a handoff on first down. Gain of maybe 1 or 2 on the play as the clock will tick under 3 minutes in the ball game. But again, you just think back to those opportunities, and that's what Coach Keller talked about before the game. You had to take advantage of any mistakes that King made, and unfortunately you didn't, and the one mistake you really made, King took advantage of.
1: Yeah, and it's always going to come down to 1 or 2 plays in these big games. It's, you know, a clash between two really good programs, and so, I mean, those are the plays it comes down to, and this young group, I think it's a great learning lesson for them going forward, because they're only going to see teams like this down the road if they make it to the playoffs this year.
0: Hand off to Walker again. Walker, tons of space. He had a first down carry up across the Crusader 35 before he's rolled down at the 40. Excuse me, it's Redmond on the carry. That was 21. It is not. But it's a first down nonetheless. So Forrest still out there. And just burning clock are the Crusaders. Jaden Redmond, a 6'1", 190-pound sophomore. So lest you think that it gets any easier on the depth chart, it does not.
1: No. And they knew that coming in. I mean, they had a great team last year, but, I mean, it's Detroit MLK. They're going to reload and just replace those guys, and they've done a good job.
0: Handoff on an end-around to Ashton Snorden, and he is able to get positive yards up across the 45 before being run out of bounds on the far side of the field with 1:43 to go. And it's 1:35 and counting as the clock will stop with 1:34 to go. And we've got a penalty actually against King. It's a holding call against the Crusaders. So it'll back them up 10. And stay tuned for the victory, or excuse me, the Howell Properties Panther postgame show. Check your Hindsight Pizza scoreboard, final stats, and of course a preview of next week's game against Southview. Southview in action tonight against the Clay Eagles. Wondered if Landon Eckelberry and Bryce Besgrove, who both rushed for over 150 yards and their win over Wapakoneta last week, would continue just that here tonight, or if they were going to struggle against the Cougars. Get a check of that score for sure. So first and 20 back at the Crusader 30-yard line as Forrest will hand off to Redmond again, and maybe a gain of five. So it'll be a second down and 15 upcoming.
1: Yeah, and the energy's still high over on Whitmer's sidelines, and you know they're giving each other five after they're making a play on defense. That's just good to see, especially out of this young group. They're still fighting to the very end, even though it's definitely out of reach for them by now with the clock not on their side.
0: Again, a lot of it is about how do you rebound and handle adversity, and that's what Coach Keller said he wanted to see his team do. You knew you were going to face adversity tonight, and yes, you certainly hoped that things would go well and maybe you'd head back down I-75 with a win, but that is not going to be in the cards here this evening as another handoff on an end-around to Snowden, and he is wrestled down and thrown down after the play, and end-around did not go well, and that might be it. We'll see if they have to run one more play or not. I think one more play, and then that will do it here. Again, under 15 seconds. And I actually think that's going to do it. They won't even make the Crusaders run another play. As the final seconds tick off up here in the Motor City, Whitmer is going to come back down with their first loss of the year. Final score tonight, Detroit King 27 and the Whitmer Panthers 7. We'll step aside the Howell Properties Panther postgame show after this on Q105.
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12: It's time now for the Howell Properties postgame show on Q105. We've got the breakdown of tonight's game, all the postgame statistics, scores from around the area, and preview of next week's game. Now, back out to the stadium with Chris Schmidbauer and Riley Keller on the Howell Properties postgame show.
0: 27-7, your final here tonight. Whitmer falls for the first time in 2026 as the Crusaders able to hold off the visitors tonight. Chris Schmidbauer, Riley Keller. This is the Howell Properties Panther postgame show here on Q105. Again, a 20-point victory for King in their season opener here. Look at some of those postgame statistics. First down-wise, King with 12, Whitmer with 10. Rushing-wise, the Panthers with 52 yards on the ground. King with just 59 if you take any kind of victory out of tonight. Only 59 rushing yards. This is a team that ran all over you last year.
1: Yeah, it's really good. I mean, there's nothing to be mad about if you're the Whitmer defense. The rushing, you got to stop the run, and that's the name of the game if you're on defense, and I thought they did a really good job of that. Just unfortunate they got that short field a few times.
0: 108 yards through the air for Whitmer, 202 for King, all told 59 offensive plays for 160 yards for the Panthers. King with 46 offensive plays for 261. Penalty-wise, the Panthers penalized four times for 26 yards. King, six penalties for 46 yards. Time of possession in favor of King, 24 minutes, 7 seconds for the Crusaders, 23 minutes, 53 seconds for the Panthers. Panthers 2 of 14 on third down, King 0 of 7. So again, another stat to maybe hang your hat on if you're the Panthers. They were 2 of 7, were Whitmer on fourth down. King was 1 of 2. Panthers were 1 of 1 in the red zone that first touchdown drive of the game. King was 3 of 5. Individual stats, Willie Walker, the leading ball carrier for the Crusaders. 6 carries, 34 yards. Jaden Redmond, 2 carries, 24 yards. Kari Majors, 5 carries, 13 yards. And Daryl Flemmister, 1 carry for 2. Amir Forrest, 15 of 23, 202 through the air, and 2 touchdowns. He's going to be really good as the season goes on.
1: Yeah, if you're a Crusader fan, you got a lot of hope going down the road with this kid at your quarterback position. Forrest is a great sophomore quarterback. I think there was a few times he felt some pressure and tried to get the ball up maybe too soon or didn't hang on long enough. But, I mean, I think what impressed me most, I've said it multiple times tonight, is him delivering a strike in the end zone after getting the wood laid on him.
0: Well, and that ball that he threw in the back corner for that, I think it was first touchdown, just dropped it in the bucket.
1: And it was
0: a beautiful ball. Again, beautiful. Really impressed. Daryl Flemmister, speaking of good, 7 catches, 89 yards and a score. DeAndre Williams, 3 catches, 37 yards and a touchdown. Don Spillers, 2 catches, 56 yards. Marion Stewart, 2 catches for 14 yards. And Gerald Thomas, the leading tackler with 8. Spillers with 5. Joshua Carter with 3.5. Jamari Riley with 3.5. Individual stats for the Panthers. Jamon Holmes, 18 carries, 83 yards and a touchdown. Cy Johnson, 1 carry for 12 yards. Carter Keeling, 4 carries for negative 4 yards. Carter Bourne, sacked a few times, lost 27 yards on those sacks, 5 carries for negative 18 yards. Carter Bourne was 13 of 29 through the air, 108 yards passing. Maddox Milam, the one wide receiver, pass, 0 for 1 on that one. Jamon Holmes, also the leading receiver as far as targets and receptions, 4 catches for 28 yards for Holmes. Titus Richardson, 3 catches for 21. Maddox Milam, 2 catches for 23. Carter Keeling, 2 for 20. Tackling-wise, Brock Duvall with 7.5. Bryce Veronese with 5. Jackson Snyder with 4. And the team credited with 3. And those are your post-game stats. Let's get a check of your Hindsight Pizza out-of-town scoreboard. And this one's a shocker. You and I were talking about this during the break. St. John's up 25-0 on Anthony Way in that game in the fourth quarter. Clyde all over startup, 33-6 in the fourth. Bedford Kicking Mules, their first game of the season, they're up 14-7 on Stevenson. The Otsego Knights up 21-14 in the fourth on the Tenora Rams. Also around the area, Clay up 28-14 on Southview in the fourth. Bowling Green looking like they're going to get their first win, 28-22 over Bryan right now in the fourth quarter. The Northwood Rangers trailing by 1 to the Lake Flyers in that Battle of Lemoyne Road, 36-35. That's in the fourth quarter right now. Elmwood losing to Pandora Gilboa, 37-19. Some other scores in the area that we'll look and see. The Jackets of Perrysburg. Boy, they made me look foolish. They won 45-7 over Olentangy in that game. I will say I look pretty close on this one. Liberty Center 41, Eastwood 14. That's the final in that one. I had 42-17 in that one. So good in one, not so much in the other. So that's the life of, I guess, predicting scores. See if there's anything else that jumps out here. Fremont Ross, 51-6 winners over the Sandusky Blue Streaks. So Ken Winters, hopefully, is able to keep that win this week. as they had to forfeit their first win, now 1-1 on the year. And then our final score we will take a look at is Upper Sandusky falls to Mount Gilead 27-25, and Defiance losing to Ottawa Glandorf. That makes you feel a little bit better if you're Liberty Benton, who lost big time to the Titans last week. Defiance falls 42-21 in that game. Let's turn our attention to next week on the road at Southview. You and I will be on our own, as Dan will be on assignment with the Toledo Rockets. He's got to do board hopping. The Rockets open at Michigan State, not far from here, maybe about an hour or so, on Friday night. So it'll be you and I all alone over at Mel Nussbaum Stadium. But the Southview team that we saw the last time the Panthers were there in 2023 came all the way down to a final play. It ended up having to be a big pass from Brady Ford to, and I'm drawing a blank on the receiver's name, but it was a pass with about 20 seconds left that ended up being the game winner. You hope that's not going to be the case next week. Southview has struggled keeping people healthy. It seems like at least coming into week three, they're maybe healthier than they've been. We'll see how it looks next Friday night, but certainly when you talk about dealing with adversity, that's what the Panthers have to focus on this week. Don't worry about the mistakes. How do you correct them and get better?
1: Yeah, I think Southview is definitely a better team than they were last year, so Whitmer can't go into the week lightly. They have to attack every practice like it's a playoff game or, you know, the first game of the season. So I think, you know, looking back at this game with a young group, I always say it might be better as a young group to lose a game like this rather than win, because I think if they win this game, they might be a little bit too high on their horse and maybe have some confidence, which, you know, would be great. Obviously, if you're a Panther fan, you'd love for them to come in here and beat a team like King. But with how young they are, I think they're going to learn from this really well, and we'll kind of see what we saw last year when they had to bounce back later in the season playing Perrysburg. They were able to punch them in the mouth after that loss late in the season.
0: So we will be on the air next Friday night with the Car Stereo 1 Panther Tailgate Show from Sylvania. Riley and myself from Mel Nussbaum Stadium. And then, of course, kickoff at 7 o'clock between the Cougars and the Panthers. Another feline affair over in Sylvania next Friday night. Some other programming notes. Want to let you know that Gridiron 419 podcast that Dan and I host. Make sure you check out our Gridiron 419 YouTube page tomorrow. We'll have a live reaction show at 11 a.m. Dan and I will break down the scores, things that we saw, talk about the five games that we previewed, and all the storylines that came out of week number two. And then, of course, we will also be with you on Wednesday. We'll have a coach interview. Still trying to secure that interview. We're calling it Inside the 419. We had Coach Justin Keller on last week. Again, that'll all be on the Gridiron 419 page. And then follow that up again next Thursday night. We're going to move up our game preview to Thursday night. So, again, all that on the Gridiron 419 page on YouTube. Again, want to thank some folks before we get out of here. Of course, thanks to the folks here at King for being nice, hospitable hosts. We appreciate them. Also, thank you to Justin Keller, always so gracious with his time before, during, and after every Whitmer game, even though we weren't able to bring you anything from the sidelines tonight due to some well-placed cell phone towers. And then, of course, also thank you to the folks around the football program. Randy Hauser, our director of football operations, we appreciate him always helping us out. Want to say thank you, of course, to our sponsors, Victory Auto Mall, Randy Hauser Custom Painting, Car Stereo 1, Hindsight Pizza, Sideline Sports Eatery, and Howell Properties LLC. If it was not for them, we would not be able to bring Whitmer football to you on the air. And I say it every week, I'm going to say it once again, if it were not for you, those listening at home, we would not be able to bring you Whitmer football on the air. I said last week we had several calls to the athletic office asking what station we were on. I think we had a similar thing again here tonight with the drive up to Detroit. So again, thank you to those of you who listen, whether you spent all game with us, you've only spent a few moments. Either way, we appreciate you listening to Whitmer football to us here on Q105. So for one final time up here at Martin Luther King High School, the Panthers fall 27-7 to the Martin Luther King Crusaders on the road. We'll be back with week number three in Sylvania against the Southview Cougars. Until then, everybody, bye-bye.
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5: Clear and cool tonight. Low temperatures in the mid-50s. Early sunshine tomorrow with a slow increase in cloud cover. A comfortable day. Highs in the lower 80s. And there is the chance for a couple of sprinkles or light showers on Sunday. Warm and more humid. Highs in the mid-80s. From the 13 First Alert Weather Center, I'm Chief Meteorologist Jay Birchbach.
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4: Yatta! 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Asha's here in the booth. VTune FM is on air. Let's go!

Now that was an opener. That was Asakura Yukai with their cover of But Your Vanity. Okay, it's good to be back, everyone. Hi, hi. My name is Aja. I'm your favorite gynoid/female Android VTuber and also the host of VTune FM here on Q105. We are absolutely ready to play bangers after bangers for this Sunday. But of course, before anything else, let's check up on everybody. How is all of you guys doing? How's the weather up there? Because it's been pretty cold here where I live and pretty wet as well, unfortunately, with all of the typhoons. But I know in a lot of places it's been scorching hot, so basically the opposite of the weather that I'm experiencing right now. So I hope you guys stay dry and always wear sunscreen. And keep yourself well protected as you go through about your day. So we'll talk more about my schedule and some announcements coming up for the week. But before that, we are slowing down a bit with the next song. Get ready to have your ears blessed, because Zayla is up next as she sings her cover of Kaiju.

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10 out of 10, I really can't help but bop to that song while listening to it. That was a cover of the hit song, Bunny Girl, by Wonderful Sadlights. Make sure to check this one out because it's one of their latest covers as well. Alright, so as I mentioned, let's talk a little bit about my schedule for the week. We're going to be chilling and doing a regular radio station here on my channel, 69.9 Gaina Radio. And of course, maybe a few collabs here and there as always. And I'm kind of interested in playing a game, maybe like an indie game or maybe something chill for the stream. So if you're interested in giving me a suggestion on what to play, feel free to go ahead and join my Discord server. Or you can also check out my socials at Asha_EXE. Again, that's Asha_EXE. I'd love to hear your thoughts about what game I should play or maybe what song I should sing next for my cover very soon that I want to be releasing for my birthday, actually. So more on that later. Okay, so let's not keep you guys here for too long. I want you guys to hear more and more songs right now. So next up is another beautiful voice. She's fairly new around these parts, so make sure to give her extra love. Elfen is up next with her cover of Tokino Odoriko.

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Salia and Eldritch just dropped an absolute banger on us, giving us straight Indo vibes as they covered the hit song, Malu Malu. I could literally listen to that cover all day if I could, but unfortunately we don't have all the time in the world to play VTune FM. But despite that, you can always listen to us every Sunday at our usual time. Hey, so I do want to use this opportunity to say thank you again to everybody who has been supporting VTune FM. We do see your messages. 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We really, really appreciate all your time, and feel free to go ahead and continue to support VTune FM, especially the newly created YouTube channel, which has the previous episodes as well as the interviews that I have done in the past, if you haven't listened to that. Especially because those are absolutely, absolutely fun. All right, so you're in for a treat with our next song. Dream Flower Girls are here, and they're ready to shine with their English cover of One Step at a Time.

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Tamon's B-side is something that I absolutely loved watching and reading. So having it heard here on the radio station is such an amazing opportunity. 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All right, so I promised a banger, so we're ending it with a banger. But before that, I just want to say thank you again so much for tuning in to none other than VTune FM. 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And if you guys want to follow me, that's Asha_EXE on all her socials, Twitch, YouTube, Twitter or X, and Asha_VT on TikTok. Let's tune in next week for more songs, but for now, we have here Kanade Izuru from Holostars singing Secret of Spring. See you guys next time. Bye-bye.

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1: 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Just play the game one way. 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

her, Dolly Parton, National Treasure, who doesn't love her? Just all around perfect human. She would have never called herself a perfect human, but my gosh, can you get any closer? Oh my God, I don't have the words, but guess what I'm doing today? I had the pleasure of interviewing Dolly Parton. If you listened to my show long enough, you probably remember this, back in 2023, when she was releasing her 49th studio album, Rockstar. So I want to relive some of that interview with Dolly. So in the third hour of today's show, because my show is usually about 3 hours. So in the last hour of today's show, you're going to hear some of the conversation I had with Dolly Parton back in September of 2023. And we're going to play some Dolly music. Jolene, 9 to 5, I Will Always Love You. It's a tribute to Dolly here on Weekends with Rula. And of course, all the everyday stuff we chat about too, right? All right, so let's get it going. It's Weekends with Rula. Thanks for being here.

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2: Well, hello, hello. Welcome to another Weekends with Me here on Weekends with Rula. But I got to be honest, I'm really sad still. The news of Dolly Parton passing away this week at 80 years old. Oh, man, that one hit me.

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0: I don't get a lot of sleep. I don't know about you guys, but I just don't. This has been the nature of my life since I've been in radio more than half my life. You're supposed to get, like, what, 7 hours of sleep? If that's healthy. If you're trying to be healthy, sure, 7 to 8, 8 to 10, 10 to 12, what is it? Because I know my average of 4 to 5 hours isn't doing it. And beauty sleep is a real thing. Turns out just 2 consecutive nights of bad sleep will make us appear less attractive, and it will have people actually avoiding you, because poor sleep gives you a face that looks tastier, and it makes you look less healthy and less attractive. And people are just like, oh, what's going on there? Have you ever had somebody tell you, wow, you look really tired? That is the rudest thing you could tell someone. It is the rudest. If you've ever been guilty of saying that to someone, just get it out of your brain. Never say that again. Unless it's somebody you're super close to and you're concerned for their health, you say, you know what, you look really tired. Are you okay? What's going on? Can I help you? Not your casual coworker. Wow, Nancy, you look really tired. That is not okay. People are tired. They don't sleep enough. They've got a lot on their mind, emotionally, financially, mentally, all the things, right? Don't tell somebody they look tired. Just be like, maybe I can help you get some extra sleep. What can I do to unload some of whatever's going on in your world to help you get some more sleep? And if that's not your place because you don't live with them, well, just wish them a good day and move along, say nothing. Okay, spouses, if you think your spouse looks tired, figure out how you can help them get more sleep. That's all. I'll be right back. It's Weekends with Rula.

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5: 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It's really hard if you haven't been in for a long time and you're sitting there thinking, oh gosh, what are they going to say to me? When they come in and they hold their hand over their mouth and when they're talking to you, they're embarrassed. A lot of them are in pain and they're afraid. We made this a zone where there's no shaming. You're not going to be embarrassed. A mother I treated probably 20 years ago and her daughter had been afraid to go to the dentist. Her mom brought her in and said, Doc, you got to do something. I talked and she listened, and I listened to what she was telling me, and there was a lot of anxiety and a lot of things going on, a lot of embarrassment. My staff is so good that this patient we treated, we changed her smile. It was amazing. She looked at it. She started crying. Her mother came back to look at it. She started crying. You'll find that when you come here that we take time with patients. We listen. We want to put the patient first. We want to take care of that person. We want to hear your story. We want to hear your experiences, and then we want to integrate it into how we can help you.
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1: If you're looking forward to the fall, like I am and others are, well, here's another reason that we need to get out of this heat. It turns out heat ages us, friends. Yes, it does. I used to always joke that humidity is my hair product and the heat keeps my young skin looking fresh and great. Oh, well, friends, no. According to the Cyborg and Bionic Systems research, they found that if you want to stay looking young, stay out of the heat. Because it ages us faster from the inside out than we normally would. This exposure to extreme heat was linked to accelerated biological aging in middle age and older adults. Wow. I'm so excited about that fact. That's awesome. Oh my gosh, you cannot not overheat in August in most of these United States of America. It is hot. And there are a lot of cities that don't compensate for that heat with the AC. Me right now, though, it's about 125 degrees outside and it's 71 degrees inside where it feels 61 degrees and I have a space heater on. That's right. No shame in this girl's game. This space heater is clutch. It's coming in handy right now. It's very cold in this studio. Very cold. So I guess we have to watch the heat and our exposure to it so we don't age faster than we would normally. Okay, more exciting things we found out today on Weekends with Rula. I'll be right back.

Attention, my holiday travelers. Yes, I know we are just wrapping up summer, but for those of you who have to travel to see your family at the holidays, you have to start thinking about getting tickets to go see them and what they're going to cost. Here's a tip. If you can, we need you to book on a Tuesday. Leaving on a Tuesday is the cheapest day of the week. You will save an average of 14% on that airfare if you leave on a Tuesday. And you're actually going to spend about $130 less if you book this ticket between 2 weeks and a month before your flight. So this is way far out. So when you're trying to book your holiday travel, whether it's Thanksgiving or Christmas time or whatever holiday you are observing in the next 3 months of this calendar year, you could save a lot of money if you leave on a Tuesday. I was thinking that it would be even cheaper if I left on a Tuesday and came back on a Monday because everyone's trying to get back on a Sunday and all the flights are booked, but it only talks about Tuesday departures, not arrivals. So, hey, I'll go with that. Why not? And happy travels. I hope you're going somewhere good this holiday season if that is in the cards for you. I'll be right back on Weekends with Rosie.

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1: All right, we're like, what, 1, 2, 3 weeks into the new school year. I'm very proud of myself. I'm patting myself on the back. I am still making my kids lunches every day. That was my new school year resolution, and I'm sticking to it, and I'm pretty proud of myself. However, this is not only my battle. Parents all across America have this battle on what to feed your children, especially when they're being picky. You know, you go to all these lengths trying to figure out different meals and dishes and dinners, and they're like, I don't like that. Well, feeding picky kids is a part-time job that nobody puts on their resume. And out of 2,000 parents during the school year, parents spend an average of 432 hours planning, shopping for, preparing, and cooking food for their families. That's 12 hours a week, y'all. 3 hours planning meals, 3 hours grocery shopping, 2 hours packing school lunches, and 4 hours cooking. It gets even more complicated when 71% of those parents said they have picky eaters at home. They have to regularly modify the meals to keep their kids happy. It's such a struggle. And we're all on that same struggle bus together. 80% of parents call sandwiches the lunchbox heroes. Ham and turkey are the favorite types of sandwiches. Kids will always eat a sandwich. Yeah, but I still gotta make it and see what you want on it and do all the things, right? Okay, well, good luck. We have a lot more school day lunches packing to go. It's Weekends with Rula. I'm sorry.

0: Kayla will be right back.
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1: All right, here's a question for people in long-term relationships or married people. And it has to do with your friendships outside of your marriage. When your very close friend or perhaps BFF tells you something that they're going through, is it an automatic that you are going to tell your mate what your friend said to you? As friends, should we be already assuming that everything I'm saying to you has an audience once you get home, and that audience is the person you married? Because a lot of people share everything with their mate, but I always give my friends the courtesy of letting them know that what they just shared with me is going to stay between us. Especially if I have a friend that is sharing something deeply personal and emotional, this is not something that my husband needs to know unless they give me the permission to tell him. And I have had the conversation with them before too, like, is this something you want me to share with my husband, or do you want to just keep it between us? Because it's very personal and embarrassing, or whatever the topicality is. And so I have, you know, been thanked before by friends saying, well, thanks for asking, and it's okay if you tell him, or thanks for asking for keeping it private, right? So don't you think we should extend that courtesy to our friends who are confiding in us? But really, do you, no matter what your friend says, confide in your mate the things that your friend confided in you? Therefore, it's not that much of a secret anymore. My mom has always said, a secret's not a secret once someone else knows. Because you can't control that mouth. I know, right? Just something to think about. 1-855-55-RULA. Give me your feedback on that. It's Weekends with Rula. I could-

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1: Last week, I asked you guys for some tips and tricks that can help along other parents moving their kids in for college. And I think this is fantastic advice. If you already moved in your kid and you didn't learn this, but you've got more kids to go, or you want to pass this along to a friend who hasn't moved in their college kids yet, this is great advice.
2: Good morning, Rula. You were just talking about items that come in clutch for college move-in. Oh my gosh, the items that I totally should have taken the first time and did not. A toolkit and a ladder, because you're always, yes, you, there's so many things that you need some kind of a tool for, and then you want to be able to get up high and, you know, don't always want to have to climb on furniture. But that's my two cents on that. Toolkit and a ladder always come in clutch on college move-in day. Thank you so much. Bye.
1: Isn't that great? Toolkit and a ladder. Yes, check. We have made note. Okay, good luck on your move-in if you haven't done it yet. And we need to talk about your mama and daddy hearts now that they have moved in. How are you feeling? Do we need an emotional check-in? Okay, be right back on Weekends with Rula.

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1: Okay, this percentage I'm about to share with you guys is a small one. However, it still exists. 16% of Americans in a survey said they would try their dog's food out of curiosity. Wow. I am not curious at all. I have no interest in my dog's food at all. I am not one of these farmer dog people that feed my dog from the pouches in the fridge with like whole grains and meat that I can see. We got a dog. We were told what kind of food to buy. We buy it, and that's what it is. And it's dry dog food from the pet store, and that's what she eats. And her treats, they look like fake little chicken tenders, and they stink. Man, she slops them up and loves them, but I have never wanted to try my dog's treats or food. But 16% of dog owners said, yeah, without hesitation, we will try it. Now, I know it's come a long way. It doesn't look like creepy slop out of a can anymore, although that does still exist. But yeah, are you one of those people? Are you on that side of the coin? The dog food trier? And have you before? I've tried a milk bone because I was tricked. A ground up milk bone. My so-called friend when I was in high school told me it was wheat germ, but it was ground up milk bones. You know what? I need to come back and elaborate on that, because that circumstance absolutely would have been on the news if that happened in 2026, and this person would be absolutely canceled for trying what she tried. More on that story next here on Weekends with Rula.

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1: Okay, if you're just joining us, I just finished talking about how 16% of adults who own dogs said they would absolutely try their dog's food out of curiosity. No problem. And I shared that, well, I was duped into trying a Milk-Bone dog biscuit when I was in school. It was actually eighth grade. I said high school, but it was eighth grade. So I was on the cusp of high school. Okay, so we're doing a science project. Everybody had a different topic. Mine was about sweet and low. Like, how much saccharin does it take to actually cause cancer and all the things? Turned out it was like 800 cans of Diet Coke a day or something concentrated to make a mark. But I'm sure those facts have changed now, and who knows how lazily we actually collected the data. But there was a girl. She did this whole thing about kids picking something healthy versus picking something unhealthy just because they knew it was labeled healthy. And she had chosen wheat germ, which I guess in the 90s, that was like a very popular product to mix into your yogurt or eat in smoothies. Maybe it still is, but we don't talk about it as much now. Now it's a lot of flax seeds and chia seeds and all this stuff. Okay, so she had her little survey there, and you had to try a teaspoon of wheat germ versus a teaspoon of something else. And honestly, guys, I don't remember what the something else was. What did she tell us it was? I don't know. But I remember it was about wheat germ. Like, you should see if you like the wheat germ. Okay. So I remember thinking, like, God, everybody likes the other thing. Nobody has picked the wheat germ. And I was like, I guess I'll just pick the healthy thing. Because, I mean, we probably should like it. It is dry and tastes disgusting. But I guess that's why it's healthy and nobody wants it. Then later, she reveals that it's not wheat germ. She ground up a whole bunch of Milk-Bone dog biscuits. And y'all, the teachers were okay with this. The school was okay with this. None of us freaked out and went home and told our parents, guess what I ate? I actually did tell my mom and dad, guess what I ate? And they're like, oh, okay. It didn't even faze them because it was the savage Gen X years of schooling where it's like, okay, get over it. But today, my gosh, that would be all over the news, would it not? You cannot dupe people like that. Not allowed. It's Weekends with Rula.

All right, pet lovers, I have some new information for you if you are a dog owner specifically. It turns out smiling at your pet is equivalent in their brain as getting a treat. When you come into the house or you wake up in the morning and you're all smiles to the dog in your life, guess what? They get triggered in their brain the same way they do when you give them a treat. And this is even true for your visitors or your friends coming over to your house. Scientists used brain scans on dogs and showed them photos of unfamiliar people making happy facial expressions. The happy faces activated a region of their brain associated with rewards. It means the dogs were happy to see a smiling human face, even if they'd never met the person before. It's like getting a treat. So that's good to know, right? Whether it's you or a complete stranger, smiles with dogs register as treats. Now, I'm going to assume that mean faces and sad faces will register equally. Like, my dog absolutely knows when she's in trouble because she did something bad because mama's face is not happy. So something to think about with your dogs. Smile all the time and they'll be happy too. It's Weekends with Rula.

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Researchers found helps slow your heart rate. If you had a stressful task or you're stressing over a task, just gazing out the window at trees will help slow your heart rate and calm you down. I would say take some deep breaths too, but if you're taking deep breaths too loudly, people are like, hey, what's wrong there, Bob? What's going on? What are you looking at? You just want people to leave you alone. So if your office doesn't have a window or your cubicle pit doesn't have windows around it, go find one and gaze at the trees to bring down your stress levels. I hope this helps you out next time you are feeling overstressed at work. It's Weekends with Rula.

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16: 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And I know a lot of you guys have been reaching out in messages that way with DMs, because from when I found out on Tuesday that Dolly Parton had passed away until now, I've been posting different videos. And man, you guys, I feel it for you too. I know a lot of y'all are sad, but man, what a treasure she was, and her music lives on forever. Don't forget, the third hour of today's show, which is the last hour that I usually broadcast, it's all about Dolly today and that last hour. May she rest in peace. She lives on forever in our memories. I'll be right back. It's Weekends with Rula.

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1: All right, it's football season, preseason, main season, football season. Don't forget, in 2027 on Valentine's Day, that's Super Bowl Sunday, guys. That's Super Bowl Sunday. That's also President's Day weekend, which means a lot of people will have the day off on Monday. School will be out. We finally get a Super Bowl Monday federal holiday, but it's not because it's Super Bowl Mondays, because it's President's Day. So you've got the trifecta on February 14th of 2027. Football season is starting right now and it ends on February 14th, 2027. We have Valentine's Day, we've got Super Bowl Sunday, and then the next day is President's Day. Just setting a reminder so that you can plan accordingly. Do you want to go to town with friends and watch the game in Vegas or somewhere else where they gamble a lot, or there's a fun environment? Do you want to rage out in your own home and throw a huge party where otherwise you would not have because you had to work the next day? Just letting you know, February 14th of 2027 is the end of this NFL season, and you have the day off on Monday, hopefully, depending on what you do. 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
0: Football season is officially underway, and the tailgate foods that America chooses the most have been ranked. Ranker.com is actually out there looking for more of your votes. So if you want to get to their website, you can still vote a hot dog as number one or chicken wings as number one. Here's what's in the running to be number one. Right now, as it stands, it's hamburgers. But the top 20 features chili dogs, meatballs, pigs in blanket, short ribs, guacamole, sliders, brisket, salsa, sandwiches, chicken wings, hot dogs, jalapeno poppers, baked potato skins, and potato salad. Which of those is your number one tailgate food for football? Now, the least votes for good tailgating food, stuffed mushrooms, peanut butter and jelly sandwiches, oatmeal raisin cookies, hummus, and trail mix. Although, fun fact, I have reported here on this show that Uncrustables by Smucker's are sold by the hundreds of thousands to the NFL every year because every single team loves to eat those. I think the Chiefs one year, and just the Chiefs alone, I think ate something like 70,000 Uncrustables in one season. Anyway, if you want to do your part, go to ranker.com and you can vote for what you think the number one tailgate food is going to be. It's Weekends with Rula.

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0: That was Jolene by the late, great Dolly Parton. Oh, it pains me to say it. She's the late, great Dolly Parton. But of course, as you all know now, America lost the national treasure that we had for so long. This week, at 80 years old, Dolly Parton passed away. She turned 80 in July, and here we are, not even a month and a half later, basically, talking about her passing. What a legend, what an icon, what a philanthropist. And I had the pleasure of interviewing her in my career. My God, I was over the moon beside myself. It was exhilarating, and I was so nervous. I was supposed to be professional. I could not keep it together, and you can hear it in my voice. It was September of 2023. Dolly was promoting her 49th studio album, Rockstar, which was an entire album full of duets with other superstars. And she had her book, Behind the Seams, coming out. So we were talking about her clothes, her wigs, her look, and here's the part where I wanted to know, what's it like to be Dolly every day dressed up like that? And how many wigs do you have? Here's the clip. Dolly Parton, I ask you right here on Weekends with Rula, in all of your lustrous, fabulous career, how many wigs have you owned?
1: Well, I have 365 because I wear one almost every day.
0: Every single day is a different one?
1: Uh-huh, usually. But I don't wear the wigs all the time. But I'm doing a lot of shows like this, so
0: yeah.
1: I have, they're my handicaps.
0: Let's say you just said, let's not wear a wig today. I'm going to go to Target.
1: Well, no, if I went to Target, it would be to promote something over there. So I'd dress like me. But if I was going to sneak at the grocery store in the middle of the night, I wouldn't wear a wig. I may pull my hair back. But I'm never going to be out in public without having makeup and stuff on in case I got caught by the police and have a mugshot that looks like some of the stars that look awful. I'd rather just be overdone than not done.
0: I love it. I have learned from you. I got the rhinestones all the time. It takes a lot of money to look this cheap. I love that. I say all the time. Dolly Parton, I love you so much. It is such a pleasure and honor for me. And thank you so much for taking time for our audience here on Weekends with Rula. Thank you so much for spending time with me today, Dolly. Yes, I love you so much.
1: Well, thank you. You're a doll.
0: Thank you so much. You'll have a great day.
1: You too.
0: So it's good to know she did wear a ball cap with her regular hair to go to a grocery store. So how many of you were probably next to her and never knew it was Dolly? Oh, rest in peace, Dolly. This is the Dolly Hour of Weekends with Rula. I'll be right back.

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1: Paying tribute to Dolly Parton today on Weekends with Rula, as we lost a legend earlier this week at the age of 80. Dolly Parton got her angel wings. I actually cried. I just couldn't. I mean, she's so spectacular. And I am still beside myself, pinching myself, that I had a chance to actually talk to her back in September of 2023 when she was promoting Rockstar, what ended up being her final album, her 49th studio album, and her book, Behind the Seams. And I really want to talk it up. Like, you know, hey, this is a great thing for the holidays. Get the book, get the album. It was September when we spoke. Her stuff was coming out October, November, and then Christmas was right around the corner. I was thinking, that's a great gift, like bundle that gift. And because her book is about her clothes, you know, she's in the Rock and Roll Hall of Fame. I wanted to know, well, are we going to see your clothes in the Rock and Roll Hall of Fame? So here's how that conversation went.
2: Now, listen, Dolly, I have not been to the Rock and Roll Hall of Fame fits. Is there going to be like a Dolly wing of all the different amazing outfits like you display in Behind the Seams one day, maybe?
3: No, but I probably have something in there. We may have something, you know, from the rock album, you know, a couple outfits, or at least one, maybe even the one that, well, I don't want to commit myself because then they'll call me tomorrow and I don't know if I'll, maybe I'll keep that one for my museum, but I will put something in here.
2: It's Dolly Parton. The album is Rockstar, 49th studio album. It's out now. So proud of you. Love you so much.

0: Tell you what, if you decide you don't want that job, I'm hiring you for marketing.
1: I'll do it. I'm ready.
2: I was all for it. Could you tell how high-pitched my voice was? My God, my heart was racing a million beats a minute. That was so exhilarating. And of course, I can't do a Dolly Hour without playing her Academy Award nominated song for the movie 9 to 5. She was up for Best Original Song for this 9 to 5, Dolly Parton on Weekends with Rula.

0: It's all about Dolly Parton here on Weekends with Rula. I'm paying tribute to Dolly Parton, the icon, the legend, the philanthropist, the absolutely perfect human. She would hate to be described that way, but come on, let's be real. Dolly Parton did so much for so many people. And back in September of 2023, when I was speaking to her about her Rockstar album, that was her last album, turns out, her 49th studio album is called Rockstar. And here's part of the conversation back in 23.
1: Who did you contact first, or how did it all come together to get all these huge names to sing with you?
2: Well, actually, it was all different kind of ways. Mostly, I did not want to directly ask these people myself, mm-hmm. so they didn't have to say no if they really didn't want to do it. So I went through their managers, through my manager and theirs. I wrote a letter, you know, to the different ones individually and asked them if they would be interested, and gave them my number and said, if you are and if, you know, if you can't, I completely understand and all that. But they all got back to me. And so there were just a few that I missed the deadline on, but wanted to do it. And I wanted them on it, but anyway, I'm proud with the ones I have, and so they all responded in a positive way and seemed to be happy to do it, and that made me feel good because I was a little nervous.
1: Us regular folk just thought that you and Paul McCartney and Chris Stapleton all have each other's cell phone numbers, and y'all just chat on the weekends.
2: Well, some of us do have the numbers, but we don't bug each other. We only call now and then, but yeah.
1: Did you pick all of these songs yourself? Because there are a lot of rock songs to go through. There are a lot of big hits, and you've got a lot of them covered. But how did you decide on these songs for the album?
2: Well, a lot of these I chose because they were my husband's favorite songs. And, of course, Kent Wells, who did a fantastic job producing the whole album. And also wanted to make sure that I picked songs that I could sing, that mm-hmm. I felt I could sing good, that were in my range. And, you know, I didn't want to kill myself. I have to say, I got in there and I thought, well, I wonder if I can reach that note. And I thought, yeah, you can. Just go for it. So it was a challenge, but it was fun. It actually let me know that I could sing, you know, a lot of this kind of stuff. And I like a challenge.
1: And let's be real. If she could have done a duet with Whitney Houston, she would have. But she outlived Whitney Houston. What's the most famous song for her? I Will Always Love You, of course. But I want us to hear Dolly's original version. Here it is, right now, I Will Always Love You on Weekends with Rula.

0: Keep it here for more Weekends with Rula.
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1: Well, that does it for me today on Weekends with Rula as we pay tribute to Dolly Parton, the legend, the icon, the national treasure. She will live on forever through her music, through her philanthropies, her charities, and just her image. I mean, what a life. What a life. Thanks for hanging out with me today as I got to relive my interview with Dolly Parton from September of 2023. You can catch me on Instagram at Radio Rula. I posted some pictures there from that interview. And thank you so much for listening. If you want to call and be part of the show, call me at 1-855-55-RULA. I'm here every single weekend. I hope you guys have a great one. Talk to you next weekend. Bye.

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So a lot of this next weekend. 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

Next Friday is Over the Edge. Submit it to the Victory Center. People rappelling down a very big building. They raised $1,000 to do it. Let's see. My friend Isabella, Charles from Film Toledo are going to do it. Maybe see you at Levis Square next Friday, Q105.

I hope you can tune in or make it out for the Monroe Comic Con. We'll be doing the show live from 3 to 7 on the preview night, which is 2 weeks from yesterday at the Monroe County Fairgrounds. Q105.

0: We really appreciate you being here at Q105. So let's get you a song that you're not going to hear on any other radio station in Toledo. Well, now they might start playing
1: it. 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

0: another place to thrift. The Cherry Street Mission Thrift Shop has opened. 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
1: Gotta get dip. 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

Q105, Toledo's 90s and 2000s. A Toledoan on an upcoming reality show, maybe the biggest one ever. Jenna Dore, Perrysburg native, and apparently still goes to Maddie and Bella there a lot. She's on Survivor.

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Can I jump ahead to next weekend? Not to rush summer any more than it is. I know people want their sweaters and their fall things, but we're going to do it Nothing But 90s weekend. So all songs like this next weekend, maybe Friday, as early as Friday, all the way through Monday. 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

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We're The TJ Show. 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

I'd known his work for years. Thanks to the incredibly talented Nick Amrine for dropping by earlier this week on the podcast in the studio to talk about Vis-a-Vis Volume 2 at Switchboard QNL5.

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That's good news. Who can say that anymore? Q105.

Lost its faith, our colors will fade eventually. 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

luck to Isabella Wyke and Charles from Film Toledo. Just a couple of the people who raised $1,000 to rappel down a big building in Levis Square next week over the edge for the Victory Center. Maybe see you next Friday, Q105.

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Bad news? 475 North closed for 75 to 24 again this weekend. Good news is it's the last weekend of that work. Q105.

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1: Her name is Jenna Dore. Apparently, she loves the Maddie and Bella in Perrysburg. She is on the upcoming season of Survivor. Yes, she's a native of Northwest Ohio and born in Perrysburg. I believe the story said she lives in Toledo. She's on Survivor 51. It's always been her destiny, and she is a photographer who has a clause in her contract saying if she gets picked for the show, she can't do your event, which is smart. Q105.

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because of the movie, Michael Jackson is bigger than ever. He is finding new fans, like Billie Jean is as big as it ever was. So I hope you have tickets to Jackson Price Presents MJ at Money Indoor tonight. He is a local dude, and I hope you have tickets because it's sold out. It's going to be a blast. Q105.

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0: nowadays, everybody wanna talk like they got something to say, but nothing comes out when they move their lips, just a bunch of gibberish. 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

Q105, 90s and 2000s. Well, it looks like the Toledo Celtics women rugby fall schedule is out. 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
4: 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I grew up in Middletown, which is a steel town. My dad and all of my relatives worked in the mill, but I had one aunt, and she was a dental assistant, and we used to go into her dental office, and I would look around, and I liked the fact that I could see the dentist and the assistants interacting with the patients. They were having a good time. I mean, it was fun. I liked the idea of working in that environment. I loved to fix things. My dad was always teaching me how to fix things. Another thing happened to me is that my mother, I was home on the weekend with her and my dad, and she got a terrible toothache. And we started to call people to see if anybody would see her. And everybody that we called had a recording, and then there was nothing. And I thought to myself, I will never let that happen. So all of this became part of an idea that how can we better serve our patients and improve their lives? 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We want to hear your story. We want to hear your experiences, and we want to integrate it into how we can help you.
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0: Anybody see that Prince tribute at Party in the Park yesterday? 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I'm not
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I gather there'll be a lot of viewing parties for Jenna Dore. Born in Perrysburg, apparently still goes to the Maddie and Bella there quite a bit. She's on the next season of Survivor, season 51. Don't ask me how that math works. She's a photographer, and she has a clause in her contract that if she gets on the show, she can't do your event. Q105, good luck.

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good luck to my friend Isabella White, Charles from Film Toledo, and everybody else rappelling down the building in Levis Square next Friday to raise money for the Victory Center with Over the Edge. Maybe see you there from 11 to 2 next Friday. Q105.

Heads up, some bad news construction-wise. 475 North closed again this weekend from 75 to 24. The good news is this is the last weekend of that work. 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

night was a Prince kind of thing at the final party in the park of the summer. Tonight is an MJ event. Jackson Price presents MJ. He's a local dude, and I hope you have tickets to it at the Mommy Indoor because it's sold out. Have

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last year got to do the show live, and we'll do it again 2 weeks from yesterday. The Monroe Comic Con is coming Friday and Saturday, the 11th and 12th. Hopefully you can tune in for the show 3 till 7 on the 11th. That's preview night. And come support the Paulette family for the great little con they put on at the Monroe County Fairgrounds. Q105.

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if Jenna Dore was signed up to be your photographer, guess she had to miss it. She is in the She's from Perrysburg. She is on the next season of Survivor, which begins in less than a month or so. Season 51. Good luck, Jenna. Q105.

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Q105, Toledo's 90s and 2000s. Thanks so much to Nick Amrine, who I'd never met before, one of the most talented Toledoans, for visiting earlier this week to talk about Vis-a-Vis Volume 2 at the Switchboard. 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

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Perhaps I will see you there for a couple hours next week. Good luck to everybody. 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

Last night was Princeton at the final party in the park of the summer. Tonight is an MJ event happening at the Mommy Indoor. Jackson Price, a local dude who's doing the MJ. And I hope you have tickets because it's

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Closed once again this weekend, 475 north from 75 to 24. Bad news. That's bad news. Good news is, this is the last weekend of that work and that headache, Q105.

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7: 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A mother I treated probably 20 years ago and her daughter had been afraid to go to the dentist. My mom brought her in and said, Doc, you got to do something. I talked and she listened, and I listened to what she was telling me, and there was a lot of anxiety and a lot of things going on, a lot of embarrassment. My staff is so good that this patient we changed her smile. It was amazing. She looked at it. She started crying. Her mother came back to look at it. She started crying. You'll find that when you come here that we take time with patients. We listen. We want to put the patient first. We want to take care of that person. We want to hear your story. We want to hear your experiences, and then we want to integrate it into how we can help you.
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All the thrifting you can do on Reynolds Row just got an addition with the Cherry Street Mission Thrift Shop opening up. Q105.

actually incredibly talented. Nick Amrine. Finally, I've known him and his work for years. Finally got to meet him. He dropped by to talk about Vis-a-Vis Volume 2 at the Switchboard on Friday. 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You're following his socials. 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And you can follow mine for some as well. 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

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Temperature

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You just don't understand how much I love you, dear.

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21: 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You wanna-

Very excited for Monroe Comic Con. I've been going for years. There's been 14 of them. And we get to do the show live again in a couple of Fridays. Lots of great interviews and guests and so much more. The 11th and 12th at the Monroe County Fairgrounds.

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Good news, bad news. Good news, last weekend, a 475 north being closed from 75 to 24. The bad news is, it's still closed this weekend. Q105.

0: Maybe.
1: Good luck to Jenna Dore. Not doing her photography gig, which I guess had to be on hold for a bit. She is on the upcoming season of Survivor, season 51. She's a Perrysburg girl. Good luck, Q105.

0: the Neighbors Coffee and Books in Rossford. They haven't been open long. The other day, they did a very cool and, I guess, heartwarming Dolly Pay It Forward event. Q105.
1: Me not working hard. Yeah, right. Picture that with a Kodak. Or better yet, go to Times.

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